month of September got its own theme song, Earth, Wind, and Fire, in September on K-Talk 70s. Also in 1979, another hit from the Doobie Brothers. Now, we were used to the Doobie Brothers and their sound in the early to mid-70s. That all changed at one point. Became more soulful, a little more jazzy. And a man playing keyboards and singing on the majority of their leads was Michael McDonald, and one of the biggest hits the Doobie Brothers ever had was in 1979. It's called Minute by Minute, and it's

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1979, the year for Lonesome Loser and the Little River Band on K-Todd. You know that you'll never see her again. This is the last night you're together. The breakup is going to happen, but we've got tonight. Here's Bob Seger and the Silver Bullet Band. I know it's late.

0: Bob Seger and the Silver Bullet Band, and We've Got Tonight from 1979 on K-Tod 70s. Coming up next, we go back in time to 74, and we look at the top of the Billboard charts. We find out the top five songs this very week. Back in 1974, the songs you were pumping quarters into the jukebox for and calling the radio stations for. Coming up next.
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6: Number five.
0: Top five songs this very week. Back in 1974, the second top 10 for Olivia Newton-John. It hit the country charts. It hit the pop charts. And this week, it's number five. If you love me, let me know.

0: five songs this week back in 1974. There are fewer than 50 songs, singles, that have ever been released that have sold 11 million copies. And this is one of them, considered a landmark song of the disco era, one of the early disco hits to ever hit the radio. It's by George McCrae. Many of the musicians you hear in the actual studio and the performance of this song were from Casey and the Sunshine Band, produced in Florida, and a number one hit, George McCrae, Rock Your Baby on K-Tide 70s.
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0: 74.
1: Chosen from among all others by the immortal elders Solomon, Hercules, Atlas, Zeus, Achilles, Mercury, Billy Batson and his mentor travel the highways and byways of the land on a never-ending mission to right wrongs, to develop understanding, and to seek justice for all. In time of dire need, young Billy has been granted the power by the immortals to summon awesome forces at the utterance of a single word. A word which transforms him in a flash into the mightiest of mortal beings, Captain Marvel.
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3: Top 5 songs this week in 74. Number 3, Bo Donaldson and the Haywoods did not write this song, and they've never commented on whether this song is a statement on the Vietnam War or not. It's Billy, Don't Be a Hero on K-Tod 7.

0: Talk 70s, the top five songs this week in 1974. Number five, If You Love Me, Let Me Know, Olivia Newton-John. Number four, Rock Your Baby, George McRae. Number three, Billy Don't Be a Hero, Bo Donaldson and the Haywoods. And Sundown, Gordon Lightfoot is this week's
1: number two.

0: number one for Gordon Lightfoot. That's Sundown. It's K-Tide 70s, the top five songs this week in 1974. The chart topper is a club song that eventually got played on the radio.
1: K-Tide number one.
0: And once radio got their hands on this song, they shot it all the way to the

0: It's the Hughes Corporation, the number one song this week back in 1974. It is K-Todd 70s. I'm Todd. Coming up, lots of 70s songs, committed crimes, got in trouble, did some nefarious deeds, no goodnicks. We're talking about songs about breaking the law. We'll play some Styx, Steve Miller Band, Eric Clapton, and more coming up on K-Todd.
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1: And I think, too, that I could say that in my years of public life, that I welcome this kind of examination because people have got to know whether or not their president's a crook. Well, I'm not a crook.

0: I shot the sheriff, but no, I didn't shoot the deputy, if that's any consolation. An old Bob Marley song that Eric Clapton made into a hit, I Shot the Sheriff. It's K-Tide 70s, songs about breaking the law, lots of Chicago politics and gangsters and paper lace, and the night Chicago died.
1: Daddy was a cop on the east side of Chicago, back in the USA, back in the bad old days.

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0: Great music and memories from the 1970s. This is K-Todd. The last song that was a hit for John Lennon before his five-year retirement from the industry was a song that's been recorded over 400 times. Benny King had the original. John Lennon's doing Stand By Me.

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0: 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Remember cruising Lake Erie on the good time? 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
1: R4. 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

0: Now, big screen, little screen. Judge Judy's hanging up a robe. About 30 years now she's been doing this. Judge Judy launched her career quite a while ago. Like I said, almost 30 years ago. I'm looking here to see. Her son, Judge Adam Levy, is going to be the successor. So okay. That's kind of cool. So I wonder if it's going to be Judge Adam?
1: I don't know.
0: Adam's Law. Okay. Well, there you go. It already debuted. Adam's Law is what they call it. Well, there you go. So I should read these things ahead of time. I learned so much. Quentin Tarantino has found the leading man for his upcoming project with Ali G, Sacha Baron Cohen, set to take on the role.
1: So is this his last film then? Because didn't he say he was only doing like 7 or something? Or what? How
0: many? I think it was 10.
1: Okay.
0: Or maybe it was 8.
1: So is this the last one?
0: So I don't know. Maybe it's in the story. I should have read that. It does not say anything about it. But it does say that the character is from 1830s Europe. So it's a swashbuckling comedy. It's not exactly what I would have expected from Quentin Tarantino.
1: No.
0: But there you go. Big screen, little screen on the John and Heidi Show. It's 2026. 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

0: It is into the 70s, and my name is Todd Chambliss. 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

0: Heidi, did you know that some rocks can float? Yeah, pumice is formed during volcanic eruptions. The reason it floats, it's filled with little air bubbles. That makes the air inside light enough to float on the top of the water, even though it's a rock. How cool is that?
1: Very cool.
0: It's pretty nifty. Several other fun ones here for the next couple days. I'm excited to share those. We don't know everything, but now we know this.
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0: time now for the joke of the day with my beautiful bride, Heidi Small. What do you have for me there, Heidi?
1: I have two.
0: All right.
1: Today they're kind of barnyard
0: okay.
1: inspired. Right. What kind of milk do you get from a pampered cow?
0: I have no idea.
1: Spoiled milk.
0: Spoiled milk.
1: What do you call a pig that does karate?
0: Whatever he wants to be called.
1: A pork chop.
0: A pork chop.
1: So dumb.
0: So which one of those was the stinker?
1: They both were today.
0: They kind of
1: You're welcome.
0: All right. That is your joke of the day. Her name is Heidi. Thanks for listening to the John and Heidi Show.
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2: Well, my daddy left home when I was 3, and he didn't leave much to Ma and me. Just this old guitar and an empty bottle of booze. Now, I don't blame him because he run and hid, but the meanest thing that he ever did was before he left, he went and named me Sue. Well, he must have thought that it was quite a joke, and it got a lot of laughs from lots of folks. Seems I had to fight my whole life through. Some gal would giggle and I'd get red, and some guy'd laugh and I'd bust his head. I'll tell you, life ain't easy for a boy named Sue. Well, I grew up quick and I grew up mean. My fists got hard, my wits got keen. 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

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Well, I knew that snake was my own sweet dad from a worn-out picture that my mother'd had. And I knew that scar on his cheek and his evil eye. He was big and bent and gray and old, and I looked at him and my blood ran cold. And I said, my name is Sue. How do you do? How are you gonna die? Yeah, that's what I told him. Well, I hit him hard right between the eyes, and he went down, but to my surprise, come up with a knife and cut off a piece of my ear. But I busted a chair right across his teeth, and we crashed through the wall and into the street, kicking and a-gouging in the mud and the blood and the beer. I tell you, I've fought tougher men, but I really can't remember when. He kicked like a mule and he bit like a crocodile. I heard him laugh and then I heard him cuss, and he went for his gun to pull mine first. He stood there looking at me and I saw him smile. He said, son, this world is rough, and if a man's gonna make it, he's gotta be tough. And I know I wouldn't be there to help you along. So I give you that name and I said goodbye. I knew you'd have to get tough or die. And it's that name that helped to make you strong. Yeah. He said, now you just fought one hell of a fight, and I know you hate me and you got the right to kill me now, and I wouldn't blame you if you do. But you ought to thank me before I die for the gravel in your guts and the spit in the eye, cause I'm the that named you Sue. Yeah, what could I do? What could I do?

think about him now and then, every time I try and every time I win. And if I ever have a son, I think I'm gonna name him Bill or George, anything but Sue. I still ain't there.

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1: Excited to visit with J. Anthony Crane. He's on a program called The Outer Banks, and he is in a bunch of other great things as well. And I can tell from visiting with him, he's a really nice dude. But in this, you get to be the bad guy. What is it like being the bad guy? You do a really good job of being the bad guy.
2: You know, you just have to look in the mirror and say to yourself, it's okay. You don't have to be perfect. You know, being the bad guy is just a guy whose motivations are just a little bit stronger than yours.
1: And you do a really good job portraying the bad guy. But I can tell, like I said earlier, just from visiting with you, I can tell you're a good guy. But when you're acting, is it more fun to be the bad guy? Is that like a fun character?
2: You know, you don't have to worry about how it looks in the end. You know, that's not your job. Your job is to tell the story, really. And, you know, just because my story happens to contradict with the hero's story, it's none of my business, really. So I actually enjoy it. You know, everybody loves taking a break from being a good guy all the time. And there's my permission is right there in the structure. It's been fun.
1: Well, you've done an amazing job. You've been on the last couple of seasons of Outer Banks. This fifth season is out now, all 10 episodes out. So anybody that wants to watch the whole darn thing can watch the whole darn thing. But by the time you got involved, it was already a huge, huge, like phenomenally huge hit. What is that like? There's got to be a lot of pressure because you're going, man, I better get this right. Otherwise, people are going to be mad.
2: Yes, absolutely. You do not want to ruin. You do not want to sink a sailing ship. That is your main but, you know, they've cast you, so it is, you know, it's funny about TV shows is based on a number of short interviews, they cast you for, you know, 4 or 5, 6 year-long jobs. But I came in, I took a look at those young actors, I said, I noticed right away that they really had their head on straight, they had a great approach to the work, they had fun. They were tremendously respectful of me and welcoming me in and sort of knowing right away, you know, to let me sort of try my thing out and see where it went. And we all ended up getting along great. I mean, they deserve everything that they've gotten from this show. I think their work has been tremendous on and off the screen.
1: Again, Outer Banks is on Netflix, and it has done extremely well. It's a global phenomenon. But for people that haven't seen it, how would you describe this show?
2: You know, it's a show, well, it's sort of like The Goonies crossed with Charles Dickens, where, you know, sort of young, lower-class kids are fighting against upper-class jerks, and all of their parents have crawled from a swamp to try and steal their inheritance. You know, there's a beauty to it. It's about class conflict. It's about the summer aesthetic and the sort of the beauty and the feeling of immortality you have in the summertime when you're enjoying it with your friends. And then, you know, great cast chemistry and constant cliffhangers. My good friend calls me Cliffhanger. That's Cliffhanger because every episode of the seasons that I'm on seems to be the very end as the credits roll. There he is again, like a Bond villain.
1: Everything about this looks so beautiful. Is this filmed on location somewhere?
2: It was on location in Charleston, South Carolina, which is about maybe 100 miles south of where the actual Outer Banks seem to taper off, which are off the coast of North Carolina. But for various reasons, they just chose Charleston. I think it was not to bring any politics into it, but I think the incentives in North Carolina had dried out or something, and they just chose a place with a slightly better sort of film package for production. And it turned out to be great. There was a lot of stuff being filmed there at the time. They also were doing the fabulous Gemstones when I was there. It was a beautiful town to shoot. I thought it was great for the town of Charleston.
1: Well, it looks fantastic. You guys do such a great job. And the new season is out now. Thank you so much for taking the time to chat. I appreciate it.
2: My pleasure.
1: Again, J. Anthony Crane has been our guest today, and you can catch him on Netflix in the show Outer Banks. Season 5 is out right now. All 10 episodes are out, so you can catch it all. All the details in the show notes for today at johnandheidishow.com. 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
3: Now, another exciting episode in the life of the most fantastic crime fighter the world has ever known.
4: Chicken!
5: He's everywhere!
3: Now, a weekend winged warrior special. Chicken Man versus the Earth Polluters.
6: I'm going to return to the de-smoking closet and try again to de-smoke the smoker, along the lines you suggested.
7: Very good, feathered fighter.
6: My argument will simply be that the American Heart Association and the National Lung Association say that non-smokers live longer.
7: Yes, because smoking adversely affects our heart and our lungs, regardless of age.
6: Right. In the meantime, you watch the chicken phone in case I receive an emergency call.
7: All right, I'll watch the chicken phone here.
6: One other thing, Commissioner.
7: Yes?
6: The de-smoking closet opens only from the outside, so when I knock, open the door so I can get out.
7: Oh, right. Open the door and watch the chicken.
6: See you shortly, phone. Commissioner.
7: Yes. Open the phone and watch the chicken. This is a heavy responsibility. I hope I can meet it. Answer the door. Hello, Chicken Cave. Hello?
8: Commissioner, it's me, inside.
7: Inside where?
8: The de-smoking closet. Would you open it, please?
7: Oh, I'm sorry, I didn't... I thought it was the chicken phone that was ringing.
6: Well, it didn't work, Commissioner. She's not convinced about the American heart or the American...
7: Perhaps reverse psychology?
6: What do you mean?
7: Try encouraging her smoking. It works with children. When you insist they do something, then they won't do
6: it. You may be right. I think it's worth a try. Hello?
9: Oh, no, not you again.
6: Yes, but I'm not here for the reason you think.
9: You're not?
6: No.
9: You don't care if I smoke?
6: Not at all. In fact, I encourage you.
9: You what?
6: Yes, I want you to smoke your heart out.
9: See, there you go with heart again.
6: I'm sorry, I meant here. Allow me to light your cigarette.
9: Oh, thanks.
6: How about a cigar, too?
9: At the same time?
6: Sure, allow me to light it.
9: Oh, say thanks.
6: Oh, have you ever had a pipe in your mouth?
9: Not while I've got a cigarette and a cigar in my mouth.
6: Please, be my guest.
9: I don't have room for all these.
6: Sure you do. Just stick it right in there. Here, I'll light it for you.
9: What did you put in that pipe? Chicken feathers?
6: You're right, it does smell like chicken.
9: You're on fire.
6: No, I'm not.
9: Yes, you are.
6: Yes, I am.
9: It's your left wing.
6: It's my left wing.
9: Try flapping it.
6: Okay.
9: Flap harder.
6: Right.
10: Pardon me, winged warrior, but I smell... Oh, my. Try flapping it.
9: I'm flapping.
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3: My pappy said, son, you're going to drive me to drinking if you don't stop driving that hot rod Lincoln.

in just a moment. This is WJW, WJW-FM in Cleveland. Folks, you know, when I tell you how wonderful Sulfurate is for your hair and scalp, do you know why I can be so sure I'm right? That great Sulfurate formula was perfected only a few years ago, but already it's famous from coast to coast. Millions of jars have been sold. Now, there must be a good reason why so many people keep using Sulfurate and singing its praises to their friends. The answer is that it really works. Those happy folks know that something wonderful happens when they use Sulfurate. They know what this amazing hair and scalp conditioner actually has done to make their dull, dry hair look longer, healthier, and more attractive. And they know its marvelous power to relieve dry scalp itching and those split ends and remove that ugly loose dandruff. They know how it helps their hair become smoother, softer, and rich with luster. I suppose that the secret of Sulfurate's wonderful results is that wonderful special formula. Everybody knows that sulfur is the medical element prescribed by great specialists for many, many scalp conditions. Well, Sulfurate contains the sensational new scientific form of sulfur, the super sulfur called soluble polysulfides. Remember, Sulfurate works two ways, on the scalp as well as the hair. It benefits while it beautifies, so make sure you get that job with the big blue number 8. That's the one and only Sulfurate. North Coast.

0: NorthCoastsGreatestHits.com. Time now for the movie quote of the day. This was for you, Heidi, from 1994. I'm not even supposed to be here today. It's a movie our son likes. 1994.
1: I have no idea.
0: It's from the movie Clerks. Dante said that. I'm not even supposed to be here today. And I think he said it a couple of times.
1: Yeah,
0: in the movie,
1: I've only seen that once.
0: I've seen it a few times. Our son loves that movie.
1: Oh, yeah. He absolutely loves it.
0: That is the movie quote of the day on the John and Heidi Show.
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And coming up this weekend, we are going to answer the following questions. 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

0: Time now for something special with Heidi Small. What do you have for me there, Heidi?
1: Well, I have one final misconception that I'm going to share.
0: Nice.
1: Well, no, that's not true. I have another one for tomorrow.
0: Oh,
1: so,
0: well, goody.
1: The myth is the Statue of Liberty was given to us as a gift.
0: Yeah, by France.
1: To the United States by France to celebrate the 100th anniversary of the U.S. independence
0: That's
1: and its
0: right.
1: founding as a nation. That is not correct.
0: Well, what happened?
1: The statue arrived in 1886, just 20 years after the abolition of slavery. The celebration of that is why France commissioned and delivered the massive piece of art. So it was because of the abolition of slavery, not because of our independence.
0: Oh, I thought just because they had like a statue, they're like, hey, where you got one? You guys want this other one? 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

0: We always like to wrap things up around here with good news, and I think this is good news. Take a listen to this. A high school science teacher finds something scientists had never seen before. A T-Rex trackway. High school science teacher went fossil hunting in North Dakota, ended up discovering something very unusual. A trail of footprints left by a full-grown T-Rex. Kent Hupps, a science teacher in Colorado and a longtime volunteer with the Denver Museum of Nature and Science, made this extraordinary discovery last year while volunteering on a paleontology dig. And this is in North Dakota, near Marmarth, North Dakota. There's a small problem. Hupps had recently undergone knee replacement surgery, making the steep, rugged terrain very difficult to navigate. He said, I just had my knee replaced, so I was kind of hobbling around a little bit. So instead of trying to scramble up and down the hills where everybody else was going, he kind of just stayed there and walked around much slower. He was about 23 feet away from where everybody else was, and he noticed something that caught his attention. He's like, hey, how do I prove this is a track? Now, what kind of animal would have left this track? It's a giant three-toed footprint in the rock, and it is a, they believe, a Tyrannosaurus Rex footprint. 23 feet across.
1: Whoa.
0: Yeah, yeah, that's the trackway, so from here to there. And I don't know how big each foot is. But anyway, you can see images of all of this. It is fantastic. And they say this is something, because of the way these things would walk, they hadn't really seen a lot of them because there's a brisk walk. But that's what made this so special, is the fact that apparently this T-Rex slowed down here for some reason. So anyway, I've got a link to the story. It's in the show notes for today at johnandheidishow.com. Time to say goodbye, Heidi.
1: Goodbye, Heidi.
0: Goodbye, everybody. Have a great day. 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
1: Has anybody seen Kosher Pickle Harry? 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

0: 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And remember, for real enjoyment, all you have to do is pop a cap. 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How about it, folks? 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

haven't ever been down south too much, I'm gonna tell you a little bit about this so that you understand what I'm talking about. 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

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He said, because I cannot believe that it's happening. I said,

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He said, what train? 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He said, what elephant? I said, same. He said, you're a young

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This is WCLE

0: cultivators of such quality products as that one and that over there, a little bit of the colors coming through. Jesus, I almost forgot my own name, that one. There is a little more. Can you feel it? I'm getting some of it coming around your way. I hope so. So this weekend, we're going to concentrate on the indoor sports. Our first event is the Tuna Twist. Start out rolling with one hand while cleaning, passing them without missing a beat. Now for football, we have those honeys that are sitting there at the 50-yard line and waiting for the action to come, and they're getting ready to tell us that it's
1: Friday!
0: Doesn't that just warm your soul, you know? And I'll take a little bit of passing from you. I'll be your pass receiver all the way down the field. We need first downs. And we need second downs. Third downs. And those touchdowns. And keep it all the way to the goal. Keep it up. And with all those downs, the football players are down on all fours. And just look at those footballs under the sweaters of all those honeys. They can't bust our spirit because it's Friday! Friday! Friday! Friday! Now give me that weekend salute. We gotta get down on all. Gotta get down those. Gotta get down, Trace. Oh, come on. I want to hear you weave. Gotta get down. El longo weekend, muchas gracias. We are moving closer together. Eat your honey good and hot. Stir it up in the pot. Put a little tea on it. Get a few logs on the fire. We put the roll back into rock and roll. And we do it in the rack. And trip, stumble, and fall and ball. We are there to be together, and we will not stop. What is there to say to the party? And look up some old friends. Get it together. Just come together. Are you ready to join all of this craziness? You're right, because we

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And who had the number one record this week in 1976? 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

0: came out of Nashville with Girls, Surf, and Cars. That's Little GTO. Playing America's Favorite Time, Chuck Matthews on Greatest Hits USA. Once again, welcome to our three-hour musical mind excursion. Coming up on today's show, we'll be counting around the American charts for the third week in September. I'll be taking your request at 855-USA-HITS. In the second hour, I'll go back to 1967. And to finish off, a top five countdown from 1976.
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0: Kicking things off for number one, producer Norman Whitfield, who is always experimenting with the Motown troops. Now, this track, Smiling Faces Sometimes, was originally recorded by the Temptations, but they didn't score. Hard to believe. Oh, and this group first recorded Papa Was a Rolling Stone, but they never went any higher than number 93. Here.

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You can find them on the Hollywood Walk of Fame. There they are covering the Beatles, Got to Get You Into My Life. Next up, we've got Argent, who are basically the remnants of the Zombies, with keyboardist Rod Argent

1976, whose name came about after Ray Sawyer joined the group. He's the one with the eye patch. Now, did you make an eQuest yet? 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
4: I was born and raised down in Alabama on a farm way back up in the woods. I was so ragged that folks used to call me Patches. Papa used to tease me about it, 'cause deep down inside he was hurt 'cause he'd done all he could.

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I became a man that day. So I told Mama I was gonna quit school, but she said that was Daddy's strictest rule.

washed all the crops away. And at the age of 13, I thought I was carrying the weight of the whole world on my shoulders. And you know, mama knew what I was going through.

Clarence Carter from 1970, who won Best R&B Song at the Grammys. That's Patches. Next up on Greatest Hits USA, we've got The Ventures, whose founding members Bob Bogle and Don Wilson bought their original guitars in a pawn shop for $10 each. Here's their remake from '64. It's Walk, Don't Run.

1972, it's Brad with Guitar Man number 10 this week. It's now time for the birthday bunch. Here we go. Here are some birthdays for this week in September. On the 15th, it's Jimmy Gilmer. He took you to the Sugar Shack. And Lee Dorman, bassist for Iron Butterfly. On September 16th, we've got Betty Kelly. She was part of Martha Reeves and the Vandellas. And David Bellamy. He was half of the Bellamy Brothers. On September 18th, we find Kerry Livgren. He was a primary songwriter for Kansas. And Frankie Avalon, pride of Philadelphia. He turns 86 this year. I follow him on Facebook. And last, on September 19th, it's Freda Payne. She was an actress in musicals as well as a soul singer. From the summer of 1970, this was her biggest hit on the radio. It's Band of Gold on Greatest Hits USA.

hit single to number one in Canada. That's Bad Case of Loving You. Next up on Greatest Hits USA, I've got a classic from wordsmith Bob Dylan. Plus, one of your requests could be next.

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It's now that time to pick up the phone and call us on our nationwide toll-free hotline. Here comes

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0: 2016 is Mickey Dolenz and Peter Tork, who both said that that was their favorite Monkees song, Pleasant Valley Sunday.
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0: Playing America's favorites, I'm Chuck Matthews on Greatest Hits USA. Next up, the Fab Four, who borrowed part of the French national anthem for the beginning of All You Need Is Love.

summer, the Beach Boys, with a tune that Jimi Hendrix described as psychedelic barbershop. That's Heroes and Villains. Next up on Greatest Hits USA, the Supremes, with one of the last Motown hits to be written and produced by Holland Dozier Holland before they left the label. Here's Reflections.

for the song that Barry Gibb wrote with the idea of giving it to Otis Redding. That's To Love Somebody. Coming up next on Greatest Hits USA, he spent a night in San Francisco. Plus, there was no foul play.

1986, Neil Leslie Diamond. Leslie, really? He was born in Coney Island section of Brooklyn in NYC. That's Thank the Lord for the Nighttime. Next up on Greatest Hits USA, Eric Burdon, who claimed at a concert in Naperville, Illinois in 2010 that this song was written about an evening he spent with Janis Joplin in San Francisco.

28th this week, the Tremolos' Silence is Golden on Greatest Hits USA. It's September 1967. Here are the headlines. From Vietnam, the U.S. says it's going to build a protective barrier just south of the DMZ, which will have barbed wire plus electronic surveillance equipment. This all came about after North Vietnam rejected all peace offerings from the U.S. And in a Gallup poll, New York Senator Robert Kennedy is now showing a lead over Lyndon Johnson as a Democratic presidential candidate. And from Detroit, United Auto Workers go on strike, with 159,000 Ford employees walking off the job. The strike would ultimately go on for 68 days, as Ford loses 500,000 cars that would have rolled off the line. In celebrity news, the Beatles take off to India to study transcendental meditation with Maharishi Yogi. While there, they receive bad news from England. It seems their manager, Brian Epstein, has died. Now, while no foul play was involved, it was discovered that Brian had several bottles of prescription pills by his bedside. And on Wednesday night, America watched a little British espionage on their telly as John Steed and Emma Pearl become the Avengers.

0: Jason Pickett, who took a song by Dyke and the Blazers just as their version was hitting the charts. But Wilson knew what it needed to make it tight. That's Funky Broadway. Coming up next on Greatest Hits USA, She Moved to Detroit. Plus, each took a verse. Stay tuned as 1967 continues.
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Aretha Franklin from 67 with a tune written by Ronnie Shannon. Ronnie had just moved to Detroit when she happened to meet Aretha's husband, Ted White, in a barber shop. That's Baby, I Love You. Next on Greatest Hits USA, we've got the Hollies, whose members Alan Clark, Tony Hicks, and Graham Nash wrote this song and shared the lead vocals with each taking a verse. Here's Carrie Ann.

0: Murphy on stage. That's You're My Everything. Well, that brings the curtain down on 1967. Coming up next hour on Greatest Hits USA, He Was Busy. Plus, I've got the top five countdown for this week in 1976.
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